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0: Rock Station, Rock 106.9. Chad Tyson, AC/DC, back here in the States this summer for another leg of the Power Up Tours. Leg 3 here in the U.S., isn't it?
1: Oh, man, yeah, they're rocking it. People are still digging it. July 11th, they get that U.S. leg fired up in Charlotte.

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0: Titans, Rock 106.9. Ted Tyson, thanks for hanging out tonight. Foo Fighters, also some Rolling Stones back there. Keith Richards and Mick Jagger both made the cut on the rich list this year. I mean, they make it every year. This is England Sunday Times Magazine's annual list they put out. Keith and Mick, and at number 7 this year, both of them were $601 million. Is it weird that they're worth the same amount? I mean, I guess not. They're in the same band. Even cut, right? They also got Paul McCartney on here. Wow, I didn't realize he's worth $1.4 billion. And new to the list this year, Noel and Liam Gallagher. Yeah, they clock in at 11. $501 million. Guys from Oasis. Keep it here. We got more tunes on the way next. Aerosmith coming up, some Twisted Sister on tap too.
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0: 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All right, guys, I'm Chad Tyson. Get back into things here on a Tuesday night. A few more days to go until the holiday weekend, and we got more money to hook up ahead of things. Tomorrow, another $9,000 going out the door in this final week of Rock the Bank. 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

Canton's Rock 106.9. Chad Tyson, I had a couple requests there for Beastie Boys tonight, so one from them on the way after Nirvana. And Bloom right now as we're back to the Shut Up Rock here on the air and everywhere on iHeartRadio.

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1: 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All right, Chad Tyson, get back into things tonight here on the air to everywhere on iHeartRadio. I got some Metallica coming up and Black Crowes as well. Def Leppard, it's another long set of Shut Up Rock started right now. Crank it up.

Canton's Rock 106.9. Chad Tyson, if you hit the lottery, are you going to tell your family about it? You got a crazy story here about a guy who hit the lottery and has never told his family about it. It's pretty crazy. It's next.

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2: 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Chad Tyson, that is pretty much going to wrap things up for the show tonight. Thanks for hanging out. I'll talk to you back here tomorrow night around 7 as we continue to burn through this week ahead of the holiday weekend. Leave you guys with the Chili Peppers tonight. And Stacy is in next. Keep her rocking on the overnight to the morning shoot. It's in tomorrow. Don't forget 9 a.m. Next shot at $1,000. Rock the bank right here. Talk to you back here tomorrow night.

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1: Stacy with you. I'm going to go brew another K-Cup. And the Beastie Boys, they like their sugar with coffee and cream.
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It's Stacey hanging with you. And on the iHeartRadio app, you know we've got the presets. 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
1: It's Stacy, and on the frontier, it's densely packed. 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
1: It's Stacey, and Josh and I, we love watching Music Box, anything on Music Box that's on HBO, if you've got it. 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But most recently, they did add It's Never Over, Jeff Buckley, and also that Counting Crows documentary all about Adam Duritz.
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1: It's Stacey, and just where did we find all of our DJs here at this station? From the underbelly of society, of course. 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
1: Bush on tour now with Mammoth on a lot of these dates. Land of Milk and Honey tour. I like a lot of the new Bush tunes, man. And of course, they're doing a bunch from 16 Stone.

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1: What we've got here is failure to communicate. 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Well, he gets it. 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
1: It's Stacy, and just want to take a second. 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Toy Story 5, the trailer's out. 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
2: I started to say something a few years ago, and I got a decent amount of pushback on it, and I understand it. It's not that I don't believe as if I should ever get any, or that you're never allowed to believe that I'm wrong, right? It's just as interesting when I can watch people have opinions where they're ultimately agreeing with what I'm saying. They just don't like my delivery method and then want to tell me how wrong I am. One of the things I started to say a few years ago that people did not like, more than a few of you listening now, were probably fine with it. It probably washed right by most people listening. I said, I don't think people understand how conservative young men are becoming. And I was so shocked when it was, again, it seemed to be like women who got upset about that. And I was like, well, wait, like you're the ones who were complaining about the manosphere and like all of these. I was like, and then yeah, I was like, you're concerned. I was perplexed by that, you know. Now, I did say I believed. Not that I think that anybody's justified in their opinion, but I said I believe it was at least partially due to the fact that younger women were becoming more liberal than ever. Now, you got to remove yourself solely from like the staunch political party, which these terms are, you know, deeply connected to, versus just like lifestyles. You know what I mean? Just kind of like that way. But I kept saying it. I was like, no, I'm seeing it. I'm seeing it in my life. I'm seeing it in entertainment. I'm seeing it in young guys who listen and what they say to me during conversations that you and I are having. I was like, I'm telling you, I'm seeing this. And it, well, if one global study can be trusted, it suggests, no, Gen Z men are, in fact, very, at least in one fashion, pretty conservative, and it's about their relationships. They ultimately would like to be seen as the man of the house and would like to, they actually go a little further than I would. But according to a new global survey, researchers for Ipsos, that's a market research company, they're based in the UK, but they ran a study through around 29 countries, included the US, Great Britain, Brazil, India was in here as well. Now, there are going to be countries around the world that you assume people are really liberal from. They're not. And you're told, a lot of you are, many of you know this. I would even imagine the bulk of you know this. Some of you will not. That worst place ever, most restrictive ever, like this is, and there are honest to God, like for real conservative places around the world where like some real, what would be considered like backwoods thinking is like law versus just what like a guy thinks on his podcast that people listen to. I'm not talking about me there, obviously. You start polling people and running a study through that many countries, you will skew the data. Like, this isn't going to read like it came out of Cal Berkeley. Like, it's not. It's not going to read like it came out of NYU. It just won't. This is the argument I made with UFC guys. I'm like, you think those guys all are going to stand there and say the right thing? They come from impoverished places from around the world. They fight because they have to. You're going to hear all kind of wild stuff when you hand them a microphone right after they won some money. Are you nuts? Anyway, back to this. Apparently, where was this? I saw this in there. I wanted to get this number right. When it comes, this was an interesting stat to me anyway. When it comes to sparking the flames of sex, get her started. Who's going to initiate this? 21% of Gen Zers worldwide argue that a real woman should and never would initiate a roll in the hay. I'm old now, obviously, by today's, by social, I'm not old, but by social media standards, I'm old. And my mom, and I don't know if she's making too much of it or not, like, but like, I don't know about this girls calling boy stuff. You know what I mean? When I was in the seventh, eighth grade, I don't know about this, you know, Daniel, and I don't know if I would have been calling boys, you know, that's a viewpoint I would not share. I would not share, especially inside of a committed relationship. The thing about this is, I think a lot of women agree with that statement and don't want to be like, no, I mean, I talk a big game about a lot of things, but actually when it comes to that, I kind of like to be pursued a little, and I kind of like that. I mean, like, it's just, there are, it, especially dude, when it comes to sex, we got a lot, they're playing coy with what you like and what you don't like. And this is where we get ourselves in a lot of trouble in these conversations is because there is something you think, and then there's a way you play it in which to get what you want. There's right. There are, that, those are two separate decks of cards, or at least can be. Oh my God. Gen Z men apparently also outpaced other demographics with the running idea that women should not appear too independent or self-sufficient. I'm telling you right now, that's a worldwide view. You all are on social media. Start following more influencers that do travel. A lot of those young, really pretty influencers, they have some unfortunate videos when they start walking through places and they're literally being pawed at and grabbed while smiling. One went viral 3 months ago where a man literally was staring at a woman in the center of a street and he took his penis out and started to masturbate in the center of the street staring at her. Everybody was like, what? I mean, like, literally, she's mortified and everybody's like, what? Is that common? Is that most places? It is not. It is not. But what I'm saying is, you run a study through 29 countries. Am I going to be surprised the data comes back in a way that's going to shock an American consumer? No. No, I would not. I'm not going to be shocked by that. 41% believe that women with successful careers are more attractive to men. So it actually flies in the face of what it is they say a woman should or should not do. Again, I think this is where it gets tricky, right? This is why pornography is such a big thing, is because you look at your life and go, this is what I need for my life, right? Every now and again, dude, an Asian would be all right. Right, every now and again, one of these, or like, dude, a goth chick would be all right. Like one of these, you know, and you exercise the evil out. And you're like, all right, now back to my wife and my life. And like, there's a reason why this works. And thank God for these kids, right? And like this, and you get back to it. And the thing, so yeah, I think there are going to be a lot of men who look at the girl boss exterior, the nice suit and the high heels and the hair pulled up and the tension and the little librarian thing and the, yeah, absolutely. I always said that's one of the best parts about, and this is true of so many women, by the way. This is true of most of the women I've ever dated in my life, as a matter of fact. But the ex was great at this, is that she could hit from both sides of the plate like that. She girl boss it by day and then would trad wife it by night. It was great. it was freaking awesome. She makes a ton of money, dude. Goes to work, kicks ass all day. And then, you know, pies on the windowsill. It was kind of great. Everybody kept saying to me, I don't understand why you keep going back, because it was great. You know, the woman's insane, makes you want to beat her to death daily, but a lot of it was great. And like, that's part of it. 100%. There's both things I found incredibly sexy. She get dressed in the morning, go to work. Like, oh my God, you ain't going anywhere. I mean, but then she whip up some brownies on Saturday afternoon. I'm like, all right, apparently we're not going anywhere tonight either. Like, you know what I mean? It's just the way it goes.
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1: We had been running you through the results of a study run across about 29 countries. ISPIS has done it, a market research company. 29 different countries, but the U.S. and Great Britain, Brazil, India were all part of it. Tells us, now one study does, that, Gen Z men are becoming a little bit more and more conservative in their views. Now, this isn't necessarily, I guess, political party, but their views on how they would like to see the world run, I suppose, which I guess ultimately will get us to a political place. How would it not? We ran you through some of them. Here's a number I don't think women are going to like a lot. 31% of Gen Z men agree with the statement that a wife should always, I don't love this word here, but obey her husband. 33% say a husband should have the final word on important decisions. Okay. That is two different mouthfuls. So let's see if we can try to separate them. If we can, right? Let's see. 31% of Gen Z men agree that a wife should always obey her husband. Okay. The word obey really doesn't sound great, right? First of all, why is another adult, why are we tolerating somebody who has to be put in a position where they have to be obeying things? I think we're at another problem backed up before we get to that part that I think, you know what I mean? Maybe I'm not qualified to help you walk through, you know, on your own there. I think maybe handle that there. I don't know. But that doesn't necessarily. Okay. If you said to me 31% of Gen Z men agree that a man should run the household, that would not surprise me. And as a matter of fact, if you were to poll a lot of women, even progressive women, and their answers weren't going to be found out by their friends, a little bit of a guilty pleasure thing there, we'd find out that's what they want too. Relationships get tricky like this because people have a hard time admitting what they really want because it's like, well, that doesn't sound, geez, when you say it out loud, it doesn't necessarily sound great. But like in reality, you know, where we're all going to live every freaking day, it's mostly fine. The amount of women, young women, who have hit the internet with their own regret, who have said, oh, yeah, I was wrong. I chased all these kind of guys and I thought this is what I wanted, but they're worse. They're worse. Sometimes they're more misogynistic and they can't help you do any damn thing. And they end up being less happy. She's going to listen to the podcast later. Looking at you, Heather. I told you. Remember when you were back in Calgary and I told you got to get over that? And now you're in Houston and you want your go guy. You ain't got yourself a little bit of a cowboy. Look, it's all working out just fine, isn't it? I tried to tell you. And I've tried to tell 25 women I know. And the whole damn world tried to tell Taylor Swift. She went and got herself a football player. Look, lady happy now, huh? She's happy now. Now, she smoothed out them edges on Trav a little bit. Like she did. She did. She Hollywooded him up a little bit. And I know in Alliance that means gate him up. I know, right? I got it. I know that's what you want to hear me say. I know. But look. She tried, I mean, how many times they say about Taylor? She tried the John Mayer types who cry after sex. She tried it. She didn't like it. She went and got herself a tight end who bends her over that furniture. She likes that. Secretly behind closed doors, this is where this gets tricky. Because this is what people will tell you. Yeah, but my guy's not the worst version of guys like that. You're right, he isn't. What you got to realize is, that's true of so many of their husbands too, and their boyfriends and their sons too. You just don't think it is because you didn't go down on them in a parking lot and have to sell yourself on the lie about how they might be a little bit better. You know how I know, sweetie? I'm the guy in the goddamn parking lot. So like, I know what you're doing. I know what I'm doing. I know what we're all doing out there. So, I mean, come on, right? This is a little part of the problem comes from people not being willing to admit what they really, really want. I want a guy who I like open up and I talk to me and I do all this stuff. You know how many women have told me that lie? And when I did it, they all clammed up and turned around and ran away like little, and I mean little girls who weren't ready for a guy who could really talk to him about some stuff. They was used to being that lunch line bully. Just making you fearful she's going to talk to you about the feelings conversation. And then one time, one of them went like, oh, good, bitch. Shut the TV off. I was like, I got some stuff to get off my chest. Let's go. Can't wait. They hate it, bro. They hate it. They hate it. What most women, now what you can say to me is, yeah, but do none of your relationships have worked out? So maybe, it, you know what I mean? And fair enough. But what I've been told mostly is, that's what I like about you, man. I get a little 60-40. I mean, I do get a little both guys. When I'm being a bitch, you will call me a bitch. Now, mostly you're just calling my brother a bitch because he won't yell at his wife. You know what I mean? Or whatever the thing is. But I will give you a little bit of that. But if you want to talk through our stuff, I can talk through our stuff. And I do think it's kick-ass if you can go to work and be kick-ass at work all day. I'll need you to be chained to the stove. I need you to make something a couple of times a week. Is that unreasonable? It ain't got to be every night. A couple of times a week since you know what you're doing. Come on. I mean, not so bad, right? Yeah, that'd be nice. I think that's, if you polled most men, any age range, give them that. Give them that. I remember there's another way to sum this up. It was the Pam Anderson thing. Remember, it went viral. She went viral for no makeup. And it was like, look at Pamela Anderson at 60 years old. And there were, of course, like the influencers that need everything to be as super hot takey as humanly possible to get their metrics going, who are making it the biggest deal in the world. And I, of course, said, if you ask any reasonable man if he's okay with his wife looking like that at 60 sans makeup, he's going to tell you yes. Only idiots who need to stir people up are going to say anything other than that. And that's the reality of most people. I think if you polled people in this country, these numbers are actually different. By the way, about helping with the kids, it was something like, where is it? 25% of Gen Z men believed that men should not have to deal with the chores around the house, including childcare. 25%. As opposed to 8% of boomer dads, boomer men who were polled and surveyed here and studied in this. Again, across 29 countries. I'm going to lean into it again. As opposed to 8% of boomer dads. You know, the old misogynistic ones that were just the worst and made everything just so bad.
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2: One study comes out and tells us that Gen Z men are, in fact, becoming more and more conservative. I've been making this claim for the last 5-6 years in here that this has been happening. Now, I'm not blaming anybody, but I do think this is at least on the list of reasons you're seeing this happen. I'm not even sure it's the biggest reason, but it is for sure on the list of reasons as a guy who's talked to plenty of men about it. Made to feel like an absolute creep, dirty weirdo for wanting sex. Oh, inappropriate. Oh, my God. How dare you say the male gaze? Oh, my God. And all of this stuff. And a lot of those same viewpoints are being said by sex workers. I guess OnlyFans models, if we're going to be nicer about it. But, you know, if I can take shock jock, you can take sex worker. Yeah, there we go. I feel like that's about right. Right? Yeah, there you go. Yeah, that'll be fine. And that did happen. That is happening. Sophie Rain got the bag, dude. $42 million or whatever it was. Using her body. That is entrepreneurship. Finding the female form attractive enough to spend money on it. Or just look at it by if you're walking down the street or whatever, somehow the worst thing in the world. Notice, look, guy, there's plenty wrong with men, right? And you should know that I believe that since there's only 10,000 shows posted to WRQK.com where I have said as such. But every time there's an issue between men and women, it's always like, dudes are dumb. They're just bad. They're getting it wrong. Come on. Every last time? Come on. What's crazy is that it's not even women making that argument to me. Well, some are. Although, it's a lot of messages that

0: your boy kind of nailed. I don't think I kind of, you know, and you've done this too. But no, controlling, bad, and this and that. But when she shows up and you're like, you got to get rid of Lance and bowling night's got to go and all of this, it's just wise decision making. Women don't have to hide these decisions. They don't have to hide your controlling. You don't have to hide these things. Society has told you these are your roles. Make us better. And we've dealt with a little bit of a give an inch because it's easier. All right. Here's a little bit what happened. Dude, just get her what she wants. Life is kind of better, right? Things are better. I kind of think this and that. And then it became through that, like, oh, if I screw up the Christmas shopping, I won't have to do it anymore, right? And then it became, they can't do it without us. Would rather not, maybe. This would be true of a man or a woman. Don't get to thinking people can't do things without you. I've said it forever. There are 8 billion people on this planet. I was going to say in the world, on the planet. You pick your favorite sentence I should have went with. By the way, you're allowed to have sex with more people today than ever before. You're allowed to do whatever you want. We're about 10 years away from being able to do some really repugnant things out in the open. So can't do it without you? I mean, good luck. I don't like the word obey when I saw that in here. You should obey your husband. I don't like that. If I felt like I needed to make somebody obey, that's the last day you live here.
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1: Welcome in. Wednesday morning, May the 20th, 2026. Here we are on the Stansberry Show. Ready, prepared even, to rock the bank with you. The bribery starts at 9 a.m. I have a $1,000 Rock the Bank keyword, and that just being the starting pistol for those. So you will get those on the hour then from myself, Teresa Shumley, starting at 9 a.m., and we will continue until 5 p.m. Did have a tech snafu or two yesterday. I mention this because this is normally the part where I point you to WRQK.com to get caught up via the podcast if you should have missed anything yesterday. That is not true. I had been logged in. All right, here's what happened. I was actually a little worried about this. I was more than a little worried about this. Okay. So I was logged into, like, you know, the computer program we use to broadcast and, you know, and communicate with you. And then I had to shift over to another computer in here to then go and put the podcast together. And that's a completely different program. But they are, of course, both licensed to my corporation. Makes sense, right? Of course. So this is something I do every day. And I try to get logged in. And it tells me, oh, well, we're having trouble logging you in. If you would like to contact your, you know, supervisor or whatever, you just send them this code. I was like, well, that doesn't look good. I can't tell you how many times I've been hotlined in the studio from an air talent in a parking lot. Like, yo, man, my key card doesn't work for some reason this morning. Or, yo, man, I can't get into my emails. Yeah, I know. I know. Right? So I couldn't get into the program. Terrified. So I move right over 2 feet and I use these computers right in front of me. And I log back into the computer program to access the radio station. I was like, well, if they have let me go, I doubt highly they would let me access said radio station. Right? I was like, nah, probably not. Probably be logged out of that one too. No, got right back in. Okay, so I log all the way back out of this, and I go back, and I try to get the podcast software back up. And it was like, it sends me the same error message. Sorry, you're not allowed. We're not sure, and you don't copy this code and send it to this person. So I was like, okay. So I was pretty sure I had been let go and fired yesterday. I can't tell you how many people have found out that way accidentally. It's not like they're not trying to do that to us on purpose. It's like, damn it, man. I forgot to make that call last night. I forgot we were doing that in the morning. You know, whatever. I've seen it happen. So I was a little worried about that. So that's the long way around to say sorry for you people who are just a podcast listener or get caught up with anything you may have missed yesterday. I don't have that one asked for yet. We'll try and see if we can get back in there again today and get it pulled up for you. Now, we don't even normally put New Tur Tuesday into the podcast. So even if you were looking for that, you wouldn't have found it. Now, we did give you New Drake.
2: Yeah.
1: This is too hard for the radio. And look at me play it. That's how I picked it. The guy released like 9,000 songs. And I was like, well, let me look at the names of them. And I saw the name of that. I was like, okay, all right. Too hard for the radio. Let's go with that one. Let's see what we got.
3: Look, listen up. It's about to be smoke. Ain't nothing but some I wrote about a rich.
1: There's a couple of, you know, the ghostwriter allegations are back with him. The copying of other people's songs allegations are back with him. And it's hard with that format, man, because, I don't know, sampling and paying homage and all of that. I mean, it's kind of been a part of it since the inception thereof. So, I mean, without the Gap Band and Rick James, I mean, hip hop doesn't really take off ever. So I don't know. But I don't know. That, to me, that sounds like if you're a Drake fan, it's like,
4: not a turd.
1: That's Shaboozy, you know. And I understand why somebody heard this guy's voice. It was like, press record. Like this, I get this down, right?

0: He's kind of figured out what his lane is, right? And this is who I'm going to be, and I'm the new drinking song guy, and that's kind of what I do. And I was like, oh, if you're into that,
1: a turd.
0: You know, it's not necessarily my thing, but all right. The No Shoe Nation needs other stuff on the playlist, you know, crank up Shaboozy. And then we also gave you New Breaking Benjamin. I like these guys a lot, or traditionally have. This one, I don't know, it might grow on me, maybe. Something Wicked was the name of it.

0: That all starts pretty good. Well enough.
1: Something this wicked is coming. Right around the corner it is.
0: Let's step down. Oh, I like it more this morning.
1: Oh, I might have been on my period yesterday, maybe.
0: It happens. My period moves around a lot. I sync up with a lot of cycles out there. Now, see, because Kirstie loved it. Like, she likes that.
2: I love the new Breaking Benjamin. Reminds me a lot of Cold. As far as the other two, Shaboozy all sounds the same.
0: Well, yeah.
2: And songs that romanticize alcohol, just not cool anymore. And as far as Drake, let's stop listening to Predator's music.
0: Well, yeah, there was a little bit of a thing there with the teenager dating, right? There was a little bit of a thing. I mean, Kendrick made his whole Super Bowl halftime show about it, right? Cold. Man, I had forgotten about those guys there a little bit. Remember those guys? Stupid Girl. Remember that song?
1: I should say this song as I'm letting you listen to it right now. Again, I've done an Odeon show with these guys.

0: Yeah, you know, she's not wrong. There, you know, there is a little bit of a similar sound. I kind of had forgotten about Cold, man.
1: That was what, Year of the Spider was the name of that album? That was like their whole thing, right? That was like...
0: All right, Kirsty, you may have talked me into giving that Breaking Benjamin a few more spins around the house and, you know, maybe see if I can earworm it for myself there. Diarrhea Jane and So Cold, ironically, by those guys, and, you know, a few other songs, Skin, Polyamorous. I've been in. I like that band a lot. Maybe that one will grow on me just a little bit. This morning, like I said, Rock the Bank will do that at 9. And if you could freeze time, would you do crime? Turns out about 86% of people said yes. Myself included. Are you ready to penis max? The weekend not that far off. Maybe penis maxing is the way you should start your weekend. And if you build it, will they come? We've been clamoring for something and apparently we're going to get it. I hope this goes as well as I had predicted that it would. Now, I'm curious about something. Because if another team had been in a playoff game last night and blew a lead in the fourth quarter last night, I believe I would be expected to be playing this. And I'm sorry. And I know in today's NBA, no lead is safe. And I get that. I understand it. And the scoring's faster and it's different. But 22 points in the fourth quarter? Was it a 38-2 run or something they went on? And your head coach calls, what, one timeout during this? Now, I've said a million times that I know football a little bit more than I know basketball, so that's fair. I'm not going to necessarily go overboard, but I can tell you that James Harden not going for more over 20 in a playoff game is going to be bad. This is the narrative that has followed this guy around a little bit. It's like, what have you done for me lately? Welcome to this business. Welcome to most businesses these days. A little bit of a no-show on the defensive end out of James Harden last night, too. Making Jalen Brunson look like a superstar. Kid is good. I mean, I think Jalen Brunson is pretty good. But, I mean, just the lack of defense. Now, is that indicative of today's NBA, too? Sure, fair enough. But they found a way to play a little. Because they only let you score, meaning they, the Knicks, only let you, the Cavs, score 104. Well, they got to 115. And I don't know if you're aware of this, Kenny Atkinson, but that is a few more than 104.
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1: Cavs down now 0-1 in the Eastern Conference Finals. Losing last night 115-104. Look at that again. Next hour here on the program. 9 a.m. Rock the bank. Your first $1,000 keyword up for grabs. We do have the microphone talkback button for you iHeart listeners. An easy way. Direct to the studio. Just press that. I believe it's lit up in red. To say this one. This is the one he means. This one, I believe that is. That is that indicator there. Today, May 20th, 2026. I was curious. What day is it? Well, we know. Or at least we will know. Oh, look at this. National Streaming Day. Now, that's a big part of our lives. I mean, I just pimped for the boss man, iHeartRadio listening. You know, most powerful audio app there. Guaranteed human. It is there. And it is a great app. As much as I don't want to give them credit at times, it is pretty great. Streaming, a big part of our lives. Say, gone are the days I'm told here. I'm missing out on anything. Now, other than live sports, this is somewhat true. You know, if you don't see a live game, you don't see a live game. And again, the Cavs lose last night. I don't know if gone are the days of missing out on something. I think it's become more rare. You can still not have a streaming service that has something and be missing out on a conversation. This is something that has shifted. I've talked about this just this week already. This is something that has shifted dramatically in my profession since I entered it. There were things that would air on television and you would know. Oh, they saw it. they saw that, right? Like it's, and you knew. Now it's, well, more spoilers and don't do this and people don't come to series. Like people are just seeing Mad Men now for the first time. Like there are things that kind of happen, although that was on AMC back when people watched television. Although welcome to new channels coming into things. And so I don't know if gone are the days of missing out on something. I think that has just shifted, much like streaming has shifted a lot of things. It does have its own quirks there, more apps than ever. Now, I had kind of predicted that with the cord cutting. I was like, they're going to figure it out. Like, we don't have this great end-around plan. Not to access of things that we think are great that we want to see of theirs. Now, the great end-around of no longer caring about what they make and the quality going down because of AI and then you being able to use AI to make your own things and what that'll do, that's a separate conversation and is coming down the road. Now, you could celebrate Streaming Day, they say, by switching streaming services. I have most of the video streaming services. We were talking about this on the air the one day, a streaming problem and spending too much money in these kinds of things. I'm right. I got to get my arms around stuff. I think I made it through all of one cancellation, and it happened to be Paramount Plus. I don't know why. It wasn't some big thing. They didn't do anything. They didn't, like, woke up a show I like. It wasn't anything. It just wasn't nothing. It's just like, I got to get my arms around stuff, and I don't know why. And I need to evaluate streaming services and which ones I really watch and lean on. But, again, what you want to see can move around. As a guy who bitches about technology, I feel like streaming services are a bargain. I've defended their pricing before and said, well, wait, I can watch everything I want 24 hours a day, watch it as many times as I want, start, stop, go back. Oh, I slept through three of those episodes last night. Ah, we'll start episode 6 again this afternoon. I was just doing it this week. As a matter of fact, the streaming worlds collide for me this very week. So there I am streaming something on HBO. Their HBO Max is where it's. And they had a show, it was called Winning Time, about the Showtime Lakers. And they canceled it abruptly in the second season. And I've told you before that one of the things that happens to me when I'm watching TV, and another piece of tech that I've loved, is like the Shazamming of something, and Google has like the version of this. Listen to this and tell me what I'm listening to. Now, I didn't need that for this because I heard something that I've loved most of my life while watching Winning Time. It's all about the Showtime Lakers, so then you have to kind of bring in Larry Bird into that story too. So Larry Bird's kind of driving back home to French Lick, and you just hear this. And off the couch, I was like, wait, is that No Man's Land? And it was. Now, I own this record.

96.9. You could freeze time. Would you do crime? Overwhelmingly, people said yes. Which I think probably says disheartening things about where we're heading. Maybe towards the Purge, if you will. I've said forever, the Purge was the scariest movie I've ever seen. Because you could see it. Where you're like, I mean, sooner or later, one of those idiots is going to be on TV like, well, I mean, like, maybe you got a lot of murder. Like, I think you can see it. Terrifying. So if you could freeze time, would you commit the crimes? Which ones? I think you'll be able to guess which crime people mostly say, oh, well, first thing I'm doing is this. Would not be mine. Yeah, we'll get to it. 9 o'clock, we'll do that. We'll also get to your first $1,000 rock the bank keyword there. That way you don't have to rob it there. So you can just rock one at 9 a.m. I'll give you that. First $1,000 keyword. We had talked a little about National Streaming Day, because that's every May 20th, founded by Roku. And I would imagine more than a few of you probably have a Roku device out there. I do not stream through one of them, but, you know, it's fine. I am told that 1993, the first live internet video broadcast had happened. Engineers on the experimental M-Bone network transmitted a live multicast to the Xerox PARC research seminar, demonstrating one of the first publicized live video streams over the internet. 1995, Real Audio brought streaming media to consumers. 1997, Netflix founded as a DVD by mail service. And I remember being there for that, and so do a lot of you. And the talk then was like, well, geez, who's ever going to need another Blockbuster? And see that? Where are kids going to get their first jobs? And like all that. And those people were laughed at and seen as crazy. And then, hey, would you look at that? You fast forward there, fast forward there all these years later. And now people are nostalgic for said location.

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4: Well, the Guardians won yesterday. 4-3 over the Tigers. That's good. We'll take that. They're in Detroit again tonight. Just before 7, that one will be underway. There was another game contested on last night. That being the Eastern Conference Finals, Game 1. Cavs at Knicks. In the Mecca. And I don't know if that is what it was, the bright lights of the Mecca of basketball, Madison Square Garden. It kind of is kind of seen that way by the NBA guys. And that's been true my whole life. They have all, it's just like, that's their place. They like it. You know? So I get it. New York and make it there everywhere and Frank and all that. I got it. Right? The whole thing. I mean, that was a, I mean, they just melted down. They gave it away. They panicked a little. He had a 22-point lead in the fourth quarter of this game. Now, this is a statement that is used around NBA conversations, and it's true. No lead is really safe in the NBA anymore. Because of the three-point shot, how many people have been given the green light to attempt them and take them, whether they're hitting them or not? So things can shift pretty fast. Okay. I've admitted I'm a casual to basketball. I like it. I watch it. I know who's on the roster. Right? You know what I mean? But I have admitted I'm a casual. I know this is part of the conversation, that no lead is really safe. So the point I'm driving to is my head coach should know it, right? And I would think the starting guard might know it. They might have an idea. It's the way they started to play. I knew it was getting really bad because I looked over at my phone and my brother was calling me and I was like, what? He's like, they're soft. What the hell is James Harden's fault? What's his problem? We got to get him off this team right now. I said, well, I don't think you're going to have to worry about that a whole lot. It's probably going to be one of those moves. Make way for the king to come home there. Make way for that to happen. And I would imagine James Harden, will be seeing you around. But let's not press fast forward on this series just yet. 15 out of him last night, though. It might have been partially some of the decision-making we had seen out of James Harden. I wish I had written the time down. It was getting, you know, pretty late, but it was late in that fourth quarter. He took a wildly contested three-point shot that did not need to be attempted in the moment when they still had a few-point lead. What are you doing? Why are we throwing this ball up from back there? Two guys in your face. You can't even see you throwing this ball at the basket. What are you doing? And I, again, casual. So maybe I don't know, but I feel like I know that one. I feel like that one was easy to know. I had a bad feeling once the game ended and you see it was like OT. When Merrill goes to take the three to ice it, you think to yourself, okay. Let's see if this, right? Maybe we get lucky here. Maybe this kid pulls the trigger and we get this here. And you get out of there with a game you should have won. A game you should have won. The Browns would be getting absolutely crucified, murdered by their fan base this morning. You know, people talk about how the media has an obsession with the Cleveland Browns and overlooks some of the other teams. And I agree with you. It's true. They are guilty of it. And by they, I mean me too. But it's because the audience is too. And it's because the expectations are higher. While still delivering, maybe that's what it is. Well, you get enough winning. to where it feels like, come on, don't kill them. Come on, we get enough winning. And that probably is what it is. Benefit of a longer season, and the team's pretty good. You don't leave there. I've gone to more than enough games, both franchises, all three of them. And you're not wrong. The other ones, you have got a pretty good chance to walk out of there after having seen them win. Fair enough. Fair enough. But you blew that yesterday. I don't necessarily like call for coach, job, guy, this, that. But and I don't even know if you should fire Kenny Atkinson. I'll be the first one to tell you. What I do know is what era we live in and how fast changes get made. And it's not always whether you win or lose. That will always be factored in, 1,000%. But it's not always solely did you win or lose. Another thing that will be factored in, and a large part of the conversation will be, how did you win and or lose? You show me an NFL game and an NBA game late in the fourth quarter, and a coach has timeouts in his pocket. I situationally will know what to do with the NFL game better than I will with the NBA game. I'm admitting that to you right now as we're having this conversation, right? To show you. Having said that, I know he didn't necessarily handle that heat run late in that fourth quarter properly. Now, you use phrases like, left his guys out there to dry him. you're dramatizing it there. But you have to throw them that rope. You have got, you have got to stop that bleeding there. If for nothing else, to look at James Harden and ask him, what, bud? Like, we're all here. Like, can we get you inside? Here we are, James. It's the Mecca. You're in the Mecca doing absolutely nothing to dispel the playoff narrative that has surrounded your entire career. You could end it right here. You could be done with it in this series right here. But instead, it was 15 points and you just watched Jalen Brunson do whatever the hell he chose to do.
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15: 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It's not perfect. It's real. 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

0: relax your cash. 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We'll do that at 9. Your first keyword, you enter those. 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Well, if you build it, will they come? Turns out, yes. Nostalgia's big business. We were talking about that just a little bit yesterday. We often talk about it in here. When you start thinking about a lot of what Rolling Stone will do occasionally, right? Ah, the best guitar solos, best punk bands, all this stuff. Yeah, it's essentially nostalgia-based, right? Fair enough. And people are yearning for a little bit of a throwback in a lot of spaces in their life, including restaurants. And Tim Sparks is the president of, I believe it's the Dayland Corporation, and they operate 80 Pizza Huts. And he already has begun converting some of them to go back to the Pizza Hut model you remember. Full-blown red roof, and, you know, you got the, you know, the tablecloths in there all the way down to, yes, you get the red cups and the Tiffany lamps. The whole thing. Quote, our classic restaurants are designed to bring back that nostalgic Pizza Hut experience from the 80s and the 90s. This includes the return of the red plastic cups, checkerboard tablecloths, red candles, iron table organizers, and the classic Tiffany style lamps. And I think the lamps for me is another big one. That just feels, it feels right. If you redid the Pizza Hut in the 80s and 90s model and you didn't get the lamps right, be like, wait, what? To me, that would be a noticeable thing. Quote, we also feature red booth backs accented with retro photographs throughout our dining rooms. And of course, your salad bar. In some locations, we've been able to add Pac-Man arcade games to further enhance the atmosphere. That again, Tim Sparks, he's the president of the, I believe it's the Dayland Corporation. And they operate 80 different Pizza Huts, and they've converted some to a more nostalgic feel. Smart, I think. I've said for a while, I don't know why, somebody should just take their old idea and shove it back in their face and do it. Because people talk so often about how much they want it. There are up to 38 of these they have already. So I must have missed the memo on that because they didn't do that overnight, you know. So apparently I'm behind on the times on that. But people.com has like an exclusive with this guy is where we kind of pulled this. They're already looking at 12 more. And they kind of, he gave them access to a location in Pennsylvania. He said people go crazy for the red roof and the cups. And he said, but the lamps are, he's like, quote, almost impossible to get. He's like, but the details add up. People come from 2 and 3 hours away, he said, to come to these locations. And quote, I'm not making that up. Well, I don't believe he is making that up. This is, I don't want to say easier, because I'm sure there will be restaurant owners who hear me say that and want to murder me. But there are more locations getting people through food influencing. There are more people, more locations getting people to drive from far away to see a place they have seen. Now you throw in a brand that they know and love and probably still get delivered to their house a couple of times a month anyway, and you get it back into them. Then that makes sense. On the food influencer thing alone, I'm sure. And again, I don't follow a lot of those people. Maybe that's how I missed this. Here's what he's looking for. Quote, if we can get them here as a family, they do tend to put their phones down and actually have a conversation and speak with one another. I could see that. Ironically, I want to be like, The Pac-Man machine's going to help you get the phones down.
1: Well, what's the difference? Because then the kids are still going there. There's still a present aspect to it, I think.
0: Maybe I'm wrong. Maybe I'm just looking to defend the technology from when I was a kid, and that was fine, and the world should have stopped right there, and maybe I am. Maybe I am. But he said, yeah, if we can get them here as a family, they actually put the phones down, and we kind of just, you know, and we get them all in what we're doing here. Quote, I'm not going to tell you how to fix the world, but I do think that a family, having a good place to be and eat is a good place to start, he said. Now, of course, a lot of people love it. Most people said, you know what most people said? Yeah, going back to what works. Another thing people pointed out is the color of it. And you will see occasionally, and maybe you don't, algorithms kind of pick and choose. But I'm not the first person to raise awareness on this, that there was a color world you grew up in. And corporate HR teams kind of figured out how to gray prison everything. So it's like, it's nondescript and it kind of looks. And I'm guilty of almost wanting to usher some of it in because it's almost what I've asked for with the marijuana companies. And if anybody should be wacky and weird, it's almost them. But I was like, nah, sterilize it. Make it look like an Apple store. What are you doing? We got to get people on our side. But and I still think that's true on said products. And I also agree, we've lost some of the color in the palette of storefront and things you would see and the difference. And I think that is, it's not why people hate everything, but it doesn't help much. And, you know, color's bright and hopeful. And it's strange because, you know, if you ask me to get dressed tomorrow, I'm going to want to wear black and gray or a dark blue. I'm literally wearing a dark blue sweatshirt and a pair of jeans right now. So I'm not necessarily a expressive person color-wise, but I miss a corporate color world a little bit. And the red roof and all of that. And McDonald's is the one of the big ones that comes to mind, obviously. I mean, I know we're on the Pizza Hut thing, but that's one of those where it's like, what did we do to this? It was clowns and cheeseburgers for kids. And now it just, I mean, it looks like where you get sent to run on the treadmill to make the electricity. We did do this a little bit where I've said it differently, where we kind of shot everything out of the corporate Home Depot gun. I shouldn't be listing everybody as the enemy, but it's one of those things. I think this is smart. I think if they have 30 that are working and they're going back into it with 12 more, I think they know it's smart. Now there's an elephant in the room with Pizza Hut and the return of nostalgia. Is everything you remember of 80s and 90s Pizza Hut coming back? Well, maybe. We'll get to it next.
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2: 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And the feedback comes straight here. Pulled out the police, every breath you take. I'm told that was released today, 1983. Yeah, all right. I'll go with that one. It's one of those shows I was happy I saw. I'm a fan. I'm not like a diehard fan or anything, but I recognize that they were really good. But when they had gotten back, that was like a hell freezing over type thing. When they got back together, I think it was 06. And a salesperson I worked with, like, she loved them. She's like, hey, I got tickets. Will you go to this with me? And I was like, yeah, all right. I like drummers, and Stuart Copeland's kind of like the man. And I was like, yeah, all right, I'll go. And they were great. I mean, they were so good. That was one of those shows I was happy I saw that. A little nostalgia feeling there. And we had already been talking about that a little bit. It's hard not to. I'm in that stage of life, for crying out loud. And, you know, people more and more, people yearning for a little bit of a disconnect and, you know, kind of what they grew up with and the like. And Pizza Hut, or at least Tim Daland from, nope, it's Tim Sparks from the Daland Corporation. He's the president. He recognizes this fact. And they control 80, I think it's 80 Pizza Huts, and they've already converted like 30 into a more classic style with the lamps, you remember. He said, though, he admitted those are tough to get, the lamps. Well, track them down. Drag them down, because I think it's a big part of it. But you get your tablecloths, you get your red back seats, you get your salad bar, you get all of these things, you know. And he said what we find is if we get them in there as a family, they do actually start to put their phones down. Now, yes, some of the locations are putting a Pac-Man machine in, and you could talk about, well, the kids are still doing what they want to do. I think it is a little bit different, but maybe that's just me defending my era. Fair enough. He said people are coming from miles around, hours away, to come to these. I, in a food influencing world, that doesn't surprise me at all. You know, a lot of the commenters said, well, it's vibrant. And we have sterilized more locations. And I agree with this sentiment. You would think, as a person who agrees and strongly with it, that I would have 9,000 examples for you. Don't necessarily, but but I do feel like we have sterilized a look of things. People talk about this with car colors a lot. I don't want to necessarily jump all over the board, but it's another area where we have dialed down maybe some coloring and the like. But the renovations aren't the only way they're taking you back to the 80s and 90s. The brand is relaunching its program with Book It, motivating kids to read over the summer. Yes, the incentive is, you guessed it, free pizza. Now, I'm a Gen Xer, and I remember this. I remember this strongly. May 1st, their enrollment is started back on May 1st. Readers will receive a digital reading certificate award. I don't like that. Digital. I don't like digital. It sounds like some of that new angled stuff. I don't like it. I don't like it. For their milestones, their certificates are then redeemable for a free one-topping personal pan pizza. The readers can redeem one certificate each month. And maybe I should take part in it so I could get through the end of that particular sentence right there. Free program. Running from June 1st to August the 31st for students pre-K through 6th grade. And parents can sign up through the Book It app. I'm not sure we have one of these locations near us. I have said for a while, I'm not sure why more pizza chains or pizza restaurants around the country didn't start to think about this a little bit. As, all right, people argue for New York. As like, well, I mean, you can walk and get like everything you want to eat. And somehow that's to combat me having to live in this skyscraper building with the dredge of society. But I got a walkable slice and a Coke, so everything's going to be fine, right? Absolutely miserable argument, but you see it all the time online, right? But there is that thing about New York or a city where it is like a slice and a Coke is kind of nice, though. And so I don't understand why there's certain things you see and you're like, why didn't you just do this? Another easy one, and I'm going to get sidetracked here, but in Las Vegas, they have an entire casino out there that whose whole gimmick is a castle, and you can go see the Knights of the Round Table while you eat your big, and it still looks like Kitty City, like castle from when we were kids, the toy store. Now, I know we're talking nostalgia. You'd think that'd be good. But in the era of Game of Thrones, you didn't feel like Jon Snow this up a little bit? Like, what the hell? Like, makes no sense to me, right? It makes no sense to me. And I don't know. It feels like there's a similar thing there. With this, if we get back to the book it, I like the plan. And I joked, right? Maybe you shouldn't let me do it because I couldn't get through the end of that sentence.

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1: At 9 a.m., we're going to freeze time and do some crimes, man. I like breaking the law occasionally. Lone or die. Red. So we'll take a look. Overwhelmingly, people said that they would commit a crime if they could pause time. I don't know what that says about us. Yeah. We'll take a look. Cavs, man. Jeez, that was pretty ugly last night, right? I don't know if all-time collapse, but 22-point lead fourth quarter? I mean, you got the Knicks going on a run in their house. Coach just on the sideline kind of watching it happen. Yeah, let's save these timeouts. I don't know. It's nuts. James Harden with 15 points in a playoff game? That narrative has followed that guy around for a while, and I don't think last night is doing him any favors to quiet that down. Donovan with just 29, too. I mean, that's just it. It's the playoffs. It's like, when you don't win, people are going to look at you like, should have put up 40, right? I mean, that's the way it's going to be. Feels like they let that one get by them a little bit. There's another game at Madison Square Garden. That will be tomorrow evening around 8 o'clock. Cavs kind of let one get by them last night, now down 0-1 in the Eastern Conference Finals to the Knicks. This is not the first time you and I have discussed an influencer named Clavicular. He is a looksmaxer, and I believe I have done him a disservice here. If I am to understand correctly, that Clavicular is the looksmaxer. He's the one, right? Now, if you're unaware, what a looksmaxer is these are men, male influencers that are obsessed with bringing out the best physical and, you know, just facial features, like the best looking versions of themselves. There was a term we used for this, for a while. It was metrosexual, and that's pretty much what it reminds me of, you know. And we stopped using that term, and then we started being able to sell a lot of those products to people who didn't like terms like that. And I think that's probably why that term got, you know, extinguished out there, so we could maybe sell some more of those products around. But he's one of those kind of guys. Now, a looksmaxer will go as far as, and he has admitted to doing it, taking small little, like, I guess, hammers and, like, where they'll actually try to, like, reshape the bones in their face. He has, through going to the gym and I'm sure other measures, has got a decent physical physique. You know, he's also young. That helps. Braden Eric Peters, by the way, is Clavicular's name. I don't necessarily, and I'm a guy, I don't spend all day trying to find out who the best looking guy is. But like, he doesn't look like a guy who's like, man, you're so good looking. What you should do is run around the earth talking about how good looking you are. Like, I've definitely have had buddies who are just naturally better looking than he is. So I don't really, at first I was like, is this a gag I don't get? Like, maybe I don't get it. Maybe the cringe of it is the point. Boomer, it's cringe and you don't get it. Maybe it was meta. Maybe it's cringe on meta. I don't, you know what I mean? I was like, maybe I'm just missing it. But, he's got a following, this kid. And he's now talking about another part of his anatomy, and it's his penis. So much so that he admits to what is known as hard maxing. And I'm not sure I would have even just guessed. I was like, well, it's definitely something with his penis and an erection. I don't know what it is. I have a penis and I have curiosity. So let me just tell you, while you were growing up with one of those things, you're going to be trying some stuff, right? Like, you will find yourself in a scenario or two, right? And essentially what he's doing is, it's as simple as taking a plastic shopping bag and adding weight to it and then attaching it to your penis to elongate your penis. This is not new by any stretch of the imagination. This was, I remember we all had a shop, head shops are kind of these places. When I was growing up in Aurora, it was the Odyssey. But like they sold the big like weight ball. Like my buddy had an older brother who bought this. Like this has been out here forever. You'll have to forgive me, but the big giant Asian guy with the pot belly in the back of the magazine, and he's got the weights hanging from the penis there, and he's gonna get you like 3 extra inches or whatever. This has been a thing forever. This kid's using Giant Eagle bags and like canned fruit for this. All right, I guess maybe the economy is bad, right? if we can't actually get hard maxing weights for the penis, you know what I mean? We're just going to use the checkout bags. This is the most ridiculous thing. Everything this kid does is ridiculous. That's why I'm telling you, everything's a bit. Everything's content. He says, I would even do it while driving. I think it was Logan Paul who told him, quote, your commitment to the game is admirable. Now, I read that versus heard it because I would go as far out of my way not to hear Logan Paul say anything to save like my life. I hope that was riddled, and I mean riddled with sarcasm, but I don't give Logan Paul that much credit. He says, Clavicular does, that yes, he noticed an improvement in his penis by penis maxing, for sure. Now, he said, alongside taking some injections and medication, that yes, but he did notice a little bit of a change and an enhancement by hard maxing and, again, hanging grocery bags filled with, I guess, canned tuna off of your penis. Oh, my God, this place is hilarious all of the time. He says, not without its hiccups, though. You know, he reports that the, quote, erection angle will lower a bit. Don't worry, though, because the guy who's worried about not anybody else but his own opinion, all right, he says, don't worry, because his penis was already above the ideal in that area. So, like, he's okay with if the angle of his erection should tilt forward. Now, ladies, maybe you could help us with this conversation. Or maybe I don't want you to. But I have heard a time or two that a curve in the upward direction of an erection is the more... desired, I guess, angle, if you will, angle of the dangle. Again, this is my overall point with every influencer ever. And it's my overall point with human beings every time ever. I don't care what anybody thinks about me. And everything every one of these influencers do. And again, I hate to jump up and down on all young people because I don't think it's most people young people who live in cities like this. I don't. I think it's young people who live in dopey cities, like cities versus towns. We talked about that already this week. Give me a town. I want to be in a town. I don't care about the city. I'm done with those. I'll take a town, right? Absolutely take that. I don't think this is most young people living in towns. But... I don't know how the argument is, I don't care what anybody thinks, but I now have canned fruit hanging off my penis and I'm smacking myself in the face with hammers so I could be better looking for other men on the internet. Oh, my God.
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2: Let's get a bill or two paid for you. So we do have a $1,000 keyword to get to. The very first at 9 a.m. We'll continue those till 5 p.m. I don't know if I would wager that on the Cavaliers after they blow a 22-point lead in the fourth quarter. Not only did they lose last night, it needed overtime after they were up by 22. There's a tie game, late fourth quarter. Sam Merrill chucks that three. Nuts. Fans unhappy. Game two tomorrow. 8 o'clock. We talked a little bit about clavicular. He's a looks maxer, and apparently he's a hard maxer as well. This is, you essentially add weights to something, hang it off of your penis, trying to stretch it, essentially, there over time. People claim this does work. The snake oil salesman of it has changed a little. We made fun of it, but there was in the back of like Mad Magazine and like those kinds of magazines, you would see like the guy and he would just like kind of be in the sumo wrestler stance and he'd have the 25-pound weight ball hanging off of it there. My buddy Jeff, his older brother, I remember bought one of those things. I don't know if it was from that store that we lived close in my, or if he did, maybe he did send away for it in one of, but you would see it next to like the x-ray glasses and the seahorses and like all that stuff. God, I'm 2,000 years old, but you would see it in those, you know, and my buddy Jeff, his older brother bought that, you know, and I'm, I laugh because another one of my buddies didn't realize he shouldn't get excited and say, let me borrow that. You know, like, no, I don't think that's one of those things you borrow, right? It's not the magazine we saw it in. That you could borrow. You know, here's the address where you send away with the stamps, put it here, and then, you know, you get your own penis extender. But clavicular said, but he found a way to cheat the system. You don't pay for it. Use what you already paid for. He's essentially, you could just use, you know, this isn't what he's always using, but he, you know, to walk the podcasters through the exercise, you know, he's like, you just take a garbage bag and, a grocery store bag and add some weight to it. He is also a cold approacher. Clavicular is. And I was proud of myself. Because I said, wow, I bet I know what cold approaching is. I'm not sure I knew. I didn't think I knew what hard maxing was going to be. I knew it was going to be something penis related. I've had a penis and I was like, the curiosity and you'll go down some paths, right? It'll happen. But I wasn't sure I was going to know what hard maxing was. But when I heard the term cold approaching, I was like, oh, I bet I know what that is. And I was right. So apparently now the world has gotten so crazy that this guy gets to go on podcasts and like pat himself on the back for being a cold approacher. Now, I was able to connect those dots, and I'm willing to bet most of you, being of sound mind and body, have already been able to connect said dots. Yes, this is just walking up to a woman and talking to her. She's a stranger. You don't know her, and you're in public. Now, depending on who you are and when and where, and that's not appropriate, it's like, well, depending on where she is, it may or may not be appropriate. If she is at a place of employment and there is this said, everybody kind of just has to be nice to one another while we're out in public trying to make money and then we can go back to our houses and all hate each other privately. If she's out in one of those situations and she's just being nice, don't necessarily put her in that situation where she has to fend you off. If she's in a bar and you happen to see her out, how dare you ask her if she would like a drink or something? And I mean, she tells you no once and beat it and write and go find somebody else in the bar. That's fair too. But we can't be patting people on the back for cold approaching. Now, I guess we always kind of did a little. I can't tell you how many buddies I've had sitting at a bar. I had to tap him on the shoulder there. Got to give him the buck up speech. Like, you're going to be fine, pal. Like, it's going to be not. Here's the thing. Maybe you are the kind of guy she's looking for. Give him one of those. The false hope. Send him out there. There he goes. And there you are doing your best voiceover at the table. Across the Serengeti, the hunter goes. Knowing damn well the croc going to get him in the march, right? Like, he coming back with his ass chewed up. And it's always kind of been that way. I remember I just made this argument about a week ago. We were talking about how people are like, oh my God, the dating world. And oh my God, the dating world. I said, well, yeah, it has definitely changed. But people talk, oh, women have all the power in their court. They always had all the power. They just have a larger collection system now. And part of that collection that they have is you, who's taking more shots digitally, who would have never gone across the Serengeti in the bar and cold approach. So maybe I guess we should be, I won't go as far as to say commending clavicular for the cold approaching, but I've said forever, I remember there was this time where you know, we had to admit not every guy had acted appropriately in public. And so we overcorrected the steer, and then it was like, no, you don't ask a woman out anywhere if she's outside of her house. She didn't go outside of her house to be hit on by the likes of you. And like, you know what I mean? We all went crazy for a couple of years. And I remember saying during all of that, you realize that 8 billion people are on the planet because a dude said this, hey, girl, that's how we all got here, man. It's how we all got here. So the cold approaching thing is interesting. I also, or needs to happen, needs to be a thing. That's part of, that's how the species will survive. We need the cold approaching. That's alarming. That is, now, I think that's just more about the obsession to rename everything. Look at what we stumbled across. Nobody had, you know, crossed these mountain ranges before us looksmaxers or whatever the hell. But, I mean, clearly. But that's always been the way. I think it's a little different for him, though, because you have a camera crew who's following you around. And I don't think most women who are listening to me right now would recognize clavicular by visual, maybe. More than enough of them would. More than maybe some people would think do, for sure. Absolutely. But I don't know about that. The women he's looking to ask out would probably be able to recognize him by visual. So what does that do for your cold approaching while you're talking about how easy it is for you versus the guy you need to continue to contribute to your Patreon?
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0: He's a bad influence. 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
1: Dan Gilbert saying last night, he, the owner, "Hey, Cavs fans, that's as tough as it gets. Hard to find anything good to say about blowing a 22-point lead in the fourth quarter on the road in the Eastern Conference Finals. But at the end of the day, it's one game, and this team has proven over and over again that it can come back stronger than ever. Let's get game two Thursday night, and all of this will soon be a distant memory." Well, he is not wrong on that, if that should happen. That it is, and basketball does seem to work like that. It, you know, up and down, and the momentum back and forth, back and forth. Now, all sports do that. Football's a little different in the sense that whatever happens is how you feel for the week because you play that one game. Maybe two if you play on Thursday night, yes. But basketball, especially in season, you know, you play, you know, a little bit more often. So it's just this seesaw of emotions. And then even more so when you start to get into, you know, the playoffs and the like, more people are invested. The stakes matter that much more. And, you know, sometimes players either rise to said challenge or shrink. You're probably going to start to hear even more about the shrinking of none other than James Harden. Didn't necessarily have his best night offensively or defensively. Now, he's not necessarily known to be a defensive powerhouse. That's not his claim to fame, right? Basketball seems to work like, this guy's better on this end of the floor. You can't really have it, you know, you can't equal the energy in both departments of the ball on both sides. So it's like, this guy's more of an offensive machine. And that's what James's whole thing is supposed to be. But just the 15 out of him there last night. So that was good. We talked about how it's National Streaming Day earlier in the program. And bitch as I may about technology, streaming has made watching and listening convenient. There's no denying it. Now, straight to video used to be one of those phrases that people are like, that's not good. That's not good. A Netflix original, an Amazon original, all of these things. Now it's you know, less of a problem. You know, people have been talking or predicting about the rise and fall of the entertainment industry for a little while now, myself included, with the movie houses themselves. And I think some of the stuff being lost in the shuffle of how much streaming is available, some of the quality out there can get, you know, lost in the sea. And I think that can be a problem for some people. Another issue people talk about constantly is the lack of ideas that Hollywood has. Now, it's always been there a little. We used The Fugitive with Harrison Ford to point this out. I think it was last week on the show where it's like, that was a great movie, or it became one once they fixed it. But when that movie got announced, it made my dad furious. Because what are you doing to my show? What are you doing to my thing? Don't do that, right? What? And then, you know, he ended up, you know, being okay with it in the end and all of that. But, I mean, look at that. I mean, it's kind of always been there. You'd go to the movies in the 80s, and you'd be like, wait, is this Summer Rental, and we just put this guy in this now? And like, you know, that happened a lot. But people really talk about the reboot and, you know, the reimagining and the, you know, all of that. And it's really a faster way to say it is the whoring out of the name. Because that's the big difference. The movies got remade constantly. The whoring out of the franchise's names now, it's more on the head. It's more noticeable, I think. And so it's easier to point out. I mention it because it's not ending anytime soon, apparently. There's a franchise of action movies that you'll have to help me here, audience. I know I've...

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1: From the KNR, call 1-800-HURT-NOW Weather Center. Showers expect to stay with us here much of the day today. High today 63, 44 tonight. Rains will taper off through the evening with clouds overnight. Breaks to sunshine tomorrow. High tomorrow 68. More rain back in the forecast for the close of the week with temperatures in the mid-60s. Richard DeWedding at the Weather Channel.
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2: 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Hollywood going to give us an all-female version of The Expendables. That movie with Sylvester Stallone, Dolph Lundgren, Jet Li, and Jason Statham, and one of the Hemsworth brothers, and then that. Man, the Tulsa King fans, not happy. I think I said it sucked. Yeah, I wasn't into that. That's okay. Different strokes, different folks, it's fine. By the way, I don't have Paramount Plus anymore, so maybe it got turned around. You know, I don't know. People love that. I wasn't into it much. This movie is tentatively titled The Expendables. Not The Expendables, right? The Expendables, right? Because they're the bell of the ball. And I'm sorry, I think it's patronizing. It's probably not going to be the biggest problem with the movie, if I'm honest, but The Expendables isn't, hey, these guys are, but you should still wrap your arms and there's still this redeeming quality and you don't just call them discarded trash. They're literally just The Expendables. You know what the movie is. Are we changing what the movie is and making it something completely different? Maybe you are. I'm not sure that will garner the reaction that you're hoping by going into making the project in the first place. Now, when people hear this, the easy connection is the all-female Ghostbusters. And I got in some, not trouble, but there were people who didn't necessarily love my opinion back then. My niece was much younger when that had come out and been announced that it would be coming out and all of the things. I said, she doesn't want this. That's not what she wants. She likes Elsa. That's what she's into. And I said, I'm willing to bet that is going to, then it'll shake out pretty much that way. Now, make a good movie and you'll get people to go see it, male, female. Like Ghostbusters. Just a good movie when we were kids. So people went and saw it. We need to make this version of this. I don't think is always a great place to start. The project can be, and plenty of things have been made like that. I don't know if that's the case. So I don't know if I love the name. Having said that, I think this works way better, a female version of The Expendables, than a version of the Ghostbusters. The franchise means a lot less to people than the Ghostbusters franchise did. So there's less of the, careful, what are you doing to my, careful, there's less of that. It's dialed down. So that makes it different. Beyond it, it's just an action movie. And we've already seen those a million times with a female lead. Oh, they'll tell you we haven't. But man, have we seen it over and over and over and over and over again. As a matter of fact, if I was going to cast a female version of The Expendables, two of the three names you need more than three, but two of the names I reach out to were already in a female action movie, more than one, together. Those names being Lucy Liu and Cameron Diaz, who, of course, had already been in Charlie's Angels. Because that's the next part of this conversation here. And these guys don't have it anymore. It's kind of baked into it. The age thing. It's kind of baked into it. So you're going to have to go. This can't be Sydney Sweeney, right? Or is that why we're going with Expendables? Maybe it is. I don't know. But if you're trying to do a one for one, now they often don't. But if you're trying to do a one for one, then what it is, I mean, dare I say, over the hill. Now, we're not really supposed to refer to women that way. It's rude, uncouth. You just don't do that. And I understand it, and I'm not even trying to do it. Like, you take your licks, lady. I don't care. You know what I mean? I don't care. I was like, who do you put in this? Salma Hayek comes right to mind. right to mind. She'd be great in it. She's great in everything. I'm gonna guess she's great in nothing. Like, she's just great, that lady. Get her in stuff. Never ages. And I would take Lucy Liu. Cameron Diaz. Cameron Diaz hasn't been doing as many things, and I think she's good for this. Because you do need a little bit of comedy without being slapsticky. And again, Ghostbusters can be a little bit more slapsticky. I understood why they were like, well, SNL this, since that's how the first one was birthed. In the SNL family, in that tree. Oh, I had forgotten about this. Ben reminded me. Was Ronda Rousey in one of those movies? The Expendables movies? All right, yeah, here you go. She's okay, so you probably get her in there. I don't know what the storyline's going to be. I think you might have been right. I think Ben's right about that. She might have been in one of those. I don't think I've seen them all, so you'll have to forgive me. But you are going to have to reach out. If it's going to be a one-for-one movie, the actresses are going to have to be at least a little bit older. Uma Thurman's a good choice, given her action ability. She's going to look great in every outfit, too. Uma Thurman is... Here's the thing. She doesn't necessarily flick my switch, but I recognize that she is a sexy woman. I could say the same thing about Cameron Diaz. She doesn't really do it for me, but I get that she is sexy. It's not that she's not sexy. She is. She has it. It's just not necessarily my thing. That might be the short hair thing with Cameron Diaz there. That's a tight window for me. That's a tight window for me. I'm being confirmed by my audience that Rhonda, in fact, had been connected to one of these properties there. Meaning the Expendables. Yeah, that makes sense. I mean, I given what those movies are, and all right, now we have to make the third one make sense, and we have to pull this. I understand that. Sandra Bullock would be another one I would get in there. She kind of has that America's Sweetheart thing, but you could sell me on her holding a gun and all of that. Catherine Zeta-Jones has done a little bit of this, and she's in that age range where it's like, where again, if you're doing these were the ladies 20 years ago who were the hot one, and nobody thinks they have it anymore, we're gonna get the band back together one more time.
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4: 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A lot of suggestions for the all-female-led cast of The Expendables. A lot of great options out there. I would watch that movie. You know, you throw it up on Netflix, a streaming service I have. Yeah, I'd watch it. I saw there was something went a little viral after it had kicked off on Reddit. It had found its way on socials and moved around. And it's a poll of Reddit users, so this will be really accurate and sound. But they asked people, if you had the ability to pause time, would you commit a crime? And then, of course, the follow-up is, which crime would you then commit? Okay, so their poll told us that 86% of people that interacted with it said that, yes, they would absolutely commit a crime if they had the ability to pause time. That does not surprise me. I think 14% of people could have been lying, if I'm honest. So my only curiosity was, well, which crimes are people looking to commit? I was not surprised to find out that overwhelmingly, what did people say? They are going to go rob a bank, is what they are going to go do. Now, of course, I could get up on my hill and talk about how, hey, look at that. Turns out money matters a lot. First thing you're going to go do is go get that thing that doesn't matter. Hey, look at that. Of course, I could do that. I think the larger conversation is, where do you go after the bank? Most people, when I try to pay with cash, look at me like they're annoyed.
3: Oh, well, we still technically have to do this.
4: Really? Are we digital payment? Scan the QR code. This is one of those things where the world has come, I don't know, not full circle necessarily, but it's come far enough where it's almost removed these kind of predicaments as situations to discuss. This is the greatest hits to the remote island as your cheat code for listening. Because where are you going to take the cash long term? How much cash are you getting out of the bank, by the way? Now watch now, as we can talk about critical thinking a little if you'd like. I wasn't even intending to, but I guess we could. Because I've paused time, see? Now, maybe I've done it after I've walked into the bank. Okay, fair. But now how do I get into the vault where the bulk of the money would be? With all the heavy machinery that I don't know how to use before I walked in there in the giant bags that everybody's seen or heard clanging around over the shoulder? Or am I just going to go with the bank drawers that you pull out that a quick search tells me on average have between $2,000 and $10,000 in them? Now, I guess you could rob more than one bank if you want to. I mean, I guess. But again, now we're back to the cash. So let's say I have a ton of it now. Let's say I get a bunch of cash. Great. I can buy a couple of things over the next couple of days. I want to spend the rest of my time converting it to gift cards. I think that's actually what you're better off stealing. Although you'd have to activate them right at the point of sale. And if you froze time, all those people that work at those corporations are frozen, right? Where do you, I mean, like that. So the bank, I actually don't think is the smartest place to go. I doubt. In today's world, could I be crazy, or are you almost better off going and stealing the product versus the cash? Now, the smartest amongst us, I think, are, why is it and or? I have paused time. I will steal from said banks and I will steal from the stores. I will get both, Stansberry. I will get the cash and the merchandise. Yeah, it's probably the better way to go. I think that's what I would actually do, is just go to those places and steal the cash from those stores. And if I've got time paused, I take the safes too, because I have the time to get them in the trucks, or truck rather, or whatever, to get it back to where I need it. Stealing money wasn't the first thought I had. Not cash, anyway. Because again, everybody looks at you, either that or it's a place that still wants you to use it, and they look at you like you're crazy because, wait, what, I can't use my card here now? It's one or the other with that. One of the things I wanted to do is, and you'd have to do it at night, because you'd want the freeways to be a little empty, especially here. I mean, you wouldn't believe what I saw on my way into work this morning. I mean, I couldn't believe it. Anyway, but you'd want to do this late at night. But to me, it's you go to the high-end car dealers, you get the key fobs, and you joyride everything you want, and the freeways are empty, and you have time, pause, so you could do it high as balls, right? Like just listening to whatever you wanted. Although, can I? I've paused time. So even the radio station's not going to work. Streaming services aren't going to work. I have time pause there. Hey, that physical copy may come in handy. Maybe pull out that physical copy there. Even if you bring it to the car dealer with you, good luck. That CD player, especially in a high-end sports car, is going to be non-existent. So not going to be able to do that either there. The answer is, of course, you go full-blown Fight Club. And you unplug the servers. And you save humanity. And it creates a ton of chaos. And things are going to get, and I mean, bumpy for a minute. I mean bumpy. So I probably go to the gun stores after that. After that, and then you know, we press play again. But you go full-blown Tyler Durden and you erase the debt of everything. Just you unplug it and you're like, let the chips fall where they may. You know, Robin Hood, if you will. I had walked somebody through that and they said, you know, you're not going to be able to take credit for that. I'm fine. I don't want to take credit for that. If people knew you did that, you would have to spend the rest of your life talking about it. Good. I'm good on that. Now, I think that creates a lot of chaos in the next couple of weeks. I'm not sure what I do is actually great, but that's one of the ideas. If you want to paddle a little closer to the shallow end of the pool, fair, then it's just more night of the museum stuff for me. You know, do I want to roam the White House? Yeah. Do I want to just, you know, kick the shoes off in one of the beds, fart in the cushions? You know what I mean? Kind of hang out, stream what I want in the movie theater, get stoned in the bowling alley down there. Like, dude, where's the pool in this place again? You know, kind of eat all the food in there. You know, I could be into that. You know, it for me, it's about location and access to places I go. But now we got another problem because if I've paused time there after I've stolen everything, now I guess you could press, you know, play again right away, but it's like, you know, planes aren't going to work, right? Yeah, what happens if I just press pause on time at any given time in the world while planes are in the air? Does anybody have a solution on what we might do when the 10,000 flights that are in the sky just come plummeting down?
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2: 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On your socials, The Stansberry Show. That's where John found me. So Stansberry, if we're going to pause time so I could commit a crime. It's like, you hit the Federal Reserve. You hit Fort Knox. Things, you know, let's go with things like that. You know, because a lot of people said rob a bank, you know. I'm not sure you want cash. I don't know. The cash may be a tough play these days, and I don't know. Are you going to be able to get into the vault? And, you know, I kind of sucked the fun out of the game, I suppose, a little. Now, if I'm pausing time, I guess you could rob more than one bank. Rob more than one place, whichever place you decide to rob, I suppose. You know, for me, I said, you know, I'd like to make it a lot about like Night at the Museum. I kind of want to go in places I'm not supposed to be. When he said Federal Reserve, I was like, oh, well, I'll tell you what's interesting. Now, I don't know if I could actually get in if I pause time. It'd probably be even harder to get myself in if we're going to apply too much logic to this conversation. But like Area 51 and the like, yeah, let me poke around a little. I'd like to get, you know, I'd like to maybe, you know, open a filing cabinet or two in the nation's capital. Dude, they did kill Kennedy, man. Look, they totally did. It's right here. There could be some of that with me that maybe I would want to do. Another big answer that people had, you know, it's the banks, yes, but another great target people feel is an armored truck, and that's what came in off the microphone talkback button line if you're an iHeart listener.
3: Oh, Stansberry, I say you get an armored truck followed around for a week or two, okay. Write everything down, get an armored truck, and just see the world, see different countries, and you always have money.
2: How do I see the world in a, hold on.
3: Because you don't have to buy nothing expensive because you're just traveling in a little RV.
2: Okay, hold on. Is my media literacy bad? He doesn't think the armored truck becomes the little RV, right? Like, am I, that's not what we think. You just have a little RV and then you just stay on the run. The eternal summer, essentially. The eternal summer there, if you will. You know, chase the waves, Gidget. Is that what he thinks? Is that the thing? I guess the armored truck probably is a better, I think it's probably the better cash option versus any one particular bank branch. Makes for a great movie, you know, the robbing of the armored truck. We've seen it only 10 million times in movies. You know, it's a pretty good version of that, you know? Okay. That's fair. It's fair. I don't know why, again, if I'm pausing time, I don't know why I'm following it around. I guess you maybe need to know the schedule. All right, that's fair. Like, you could talk me into that. But like once they have the back door open, if I press pause, I go in. Now people ask, well, how many times do I get to press pause? That may change the crime I want to commit. I might have time to get to the money. So I, while talking with people in my life about this over like the last day and a half, I was talking to my buddy about it yesterday a little bit. And he seems to think the idea works like this, that you have the stopwatch, right? And you're in control. You press the, you know, start, stop, whatever you want. And if you should break your stopwatch, you have now lost the ability to start and stop time, which I think you got to think about a little bit because you got to be careful. Because I don't know what happens with my clumsy ass dropping it on the ground and breaking it while time is paused. I don't know what happens to me then. Am I stuck in the interstellar space dust bookshelf version of this? Am I not going to be able to see my kid grow up? Or like, what happens now? I don't know. I don't know how that's going to work. Theft wasn't the first thing that came to my mind. Tomfoolery is what came to my mind. Or break and seeing things, access to places that I'm not supposed to be. that the high members, I'll tell you another thing I would do for sure. If I could pause time, oh, you could find me on Pebble. Oh, what the hell am I talking about? What the hell am I talking about? I'm going to Augusta National. 1,000%. Because again, if I could press pause, I could be there as long as it would take for me to hit shots good enough to where I felt like I had a good time doing that. Yeah, I'm going to Augusta National. That's definitely on my list of crimes, especially if I have more than one click of said button. Oh, robbing casinos. Now that's interesting there. Going to be a lot of cash on hand. I'm willing to bet those drawers at the cashiers have probably do have more cash on hand. Now, how often do they sweep the floors? Going to be pretty. They have systems down. You're going to. Yeah, you get every box out of all the games, though. Yeah, again, if cash is your goal, that's not a bad goal. I actually think you're better off stealing product today and flipping it. It's longer to get your money and you're going to lose some. You're essentially money laundering there at that point. But I think you're almost better off because that's a side hustle people have. You know what I mean? People are already doing that. Whoa, we wanted a coffee machine? Don't give Walmart $20 for it. Give me $17, right? Like that's a hustle people already have. So I think you could kind of work that into it. Now, if you're going to be able to commit crimes, I know what a lot of people are thinking. I don't want to work at the tail end of this. I don't want to have a job at the end of this. Cash used to be the thing, but I just think you're almost better off if you could have access to the gun that would turn them on, the UPC scanner or whatever it is. If you could, I think you're better off with the gift cards and scanning those in and getting yourself like $500 Visa cards and taking a bunch of those or Amazon gift cards.

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Okay, ever have one of those days where, like, it's all 10 out of 10, it's golden sunshine, and someone just threw a wrench in my wheel, and I'm like, trying to breathe through my eyelids to not stress, but you're here, so put your hand to the speaker. I'll do mine. There we go. 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
1: It's still amazing to me that AAA can look into their crystal ball and know exactly, like down to the 0.25 million person and a half who's going to be traveling this weekend. 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
1: Welcome to Wednesday, everyone. I got to talk about the big on sale happening on Friday. I got AC/DC this hour. Lynyrd Skynyrd, P.O.D. 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
1: Well, we know Ozzy's got many documentaries now under the belt. The new, you know, biopic will be out soon. There's another documentary that maybe a lot of people will be talking about. I'll tell you who it's about coming up in two songs to know. It's not Chris Cornell.

Rock 106.9, it's Teresa Threads. It is still a thing, and if you're on it, we are too. 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

0: Canton's Rock Station, Rock 106.9. I'm Teresa. I'm feeling a Weezer win. Yeah, let's do it. Why not? I want you to look forward to so many great activities for free. So go to our iHeartRadio app on your phone, right here, with us pulled up and on. You go to the contest tab. You'll see Rally with Weezer. You've only got a couple more days to enter this to be automatically qualified to see Weezer Barclays Center, get autographed stuff, maybe play pickleball with the band. Yeah, the whole thing we're going to cover for you. So drop your name in now and good luck.
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1: You know, there are just certain bands that when I play it, I feel the stress melt away. Like, it's like taking my bra off after a long day. 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
1: I love you so much. This is a good little middle of the 9 to 5 hour where I'm going to shove so much music in it for you. And good luck on your keyword. You win $1,000. I'm Teresa. Let's do some Def Leppard now. This is good. Make it loud.

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1: When will Poison tour as a band? I'm not going to lie, I can't trust any parties. Like, Bret Michaels was positive Polly. Like, I don't know, we might be able to get a... I don't think they want to tour with Bret right now, but it's okay. We're just going to have to wait it out and see what's up.

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1: I mean, we're officially halfway there. 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

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UltimateClassicRock.com says this next Aerosmith song is the best classic rock song of all time. It's coming up after Live. Here's Lightning Crashes.

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1: Foo Fighters, the latest band to perform in the Tiny Desk Music Series on YouTube. And they played all their hits. Tiny Desk Music Series, if you haven't seen this. The bands go into a little room behind a tiny desk and perform. It's on YouTube. It's a lot of fun. Some great bands have performed. And there's some great music on there. Foo Fighters. Check it out on YouTube.

0: 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The band Chicago and Styx out on their Windy Cities tour. 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
8: 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It's the letter T, the number 2, the letter T.org. 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

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Chad Tyson, thanks for hanging out tonight. Talk back, mic open over on iHeart. Already get a message in from Cody tonight. Wanted to hear some Foo Fighters. Rock on, man. Thanks for checking in. One from them after Aerosmith.

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